homie. Look, man, we're in the People's Mix. Hit us up, 877-817-2888. I don't know if anybody saw some of the Rolling Loud footage over the weekend. It did look insane. I saw it rained, but it did not stop the show. So shout out to the guys out at Rolling Loud for putting on another incredible

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1: It's the Bootleg Kev Show, holding it down, minus our guy James Andre Jefferson Jr., sending him positivity and well wishes, man. Look, coming up, let's talk about it. It would appear as if hip-hop power couple is back together. We're going to break it down and talk about who up next. All right, first things first, let's do this one. New music, Hard Nard. It's called Butta B. It's on the Bootleg Kev Show.

It's a real. Every bar is a part of the murder wrath. Call Peter, them people chopping a bird in half. 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
1: The Bag of Sack of Rack coming back at you today, actually, 9 a.m. sharp. But what you need it for?
2: I need some money.
1: I mean, that's really all she got to say. All right, so some extra cash coming back. I say you want to tune in 6 minutes. Let's do Tems and Usher on the way. It's at you with Tubi. He's...

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1: 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I got Don Toliver up next with Body, who's Fetty. After that, it's Ashley with two E's.

0: 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It's your boy Bryson Tillon.
1: This is J. Cole. Yep. Right here.
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Again, still have not made it through all 30 tracks. I wish Chris would really stop doing this. 30 songs is overkill. I'm sorry. Just, like, shave it down to 9. 10, 12 at the max, I'll deal with. Even if I got Metro Boomin and Leona next.

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1: Oh, damn. This one just got leaked. Brand new.

0: club.
1: Happy birthday, Big X birthday.
0: Yeah, he's 28 years old today.
1: Damn, that's Damn. It? That man got an old soul.
2: Yeah,
1: damn,
2: yeah. Big ass baby. I didn't know he was 28.
0: Salute to Big X the plug. But morning, everybody. We are the Breakfast Club. Let's get in some front page news. Last night, the Cavaliers beat the Pistons 112-103, and OKC sent the Lakers home 115-110. Now, people are asking, is LeBron going to come back for year 24? Is he going to retire? He's a free agent. Is he going to move on to another team? So people are discussing. I'm sure we'll find out that information in a little bit.
1: Last year, I said he should have went to the Cavs. He should have went to the Cavs. He'd still be playing right now.
0: Yeah, but if he went to the Cavs, James Harden wouldn't have went to the Cavs, and I don't know if the team would have been.
1: Nah, Cavs was solid before James Harden.
0: Yeah, but James
1: Cavs
0: Harden
1: had the
0: made
1: best record in the East the year before James Harden.
0: Yeah, but can
1: they
0: afford James Harden and LeBron James?
1: I think James Harden was a trade, wasn't he? James Harden was a trade.
0: Anyway, what's up, Mimi? Knicks are my team. I stay in my Knicks business. What's up, Mimi?
3: Good morning, Amy. Good morning, everyone. How y'all doing this morning?
2: Good morning, Amy.
3: Good morning. Okay, so we start this morning in Alabama, where the Supreme Court has cleared a way for the state to move closer to using a congressional map. Civil rights groups say weakens black voting power. Now, we've been talking about this a lot because it's going on a lot in the South. And this vote, just like every other vote in the South, could have far implications beyond Alabama. So about one in four Alabamians is black. Civil rights groups have argued that black voters should have meaningful voting power in at least two of the state's seven congressional districts. But Alabama Republicans, they have fought to keep it just one minority black district. And now the Supreme Court is giving Alabama another chance. So the justices, they sent the case back to a lower court to consider using a legal standard that the court set weeks ago in that Louisiana case that we talked about last week. Now, that's the ruling that weakened part of the Voting Rights Act. So Alabama is now arguing that its preferred map should move forward, and the Supreme Court agrees that it deserves another look. Now, Republicans, they insist that this fight is not about race, arguing that the court is simply returning power back to the state. Here is Alabama Attorney General Steve Marshall.
4: We now have the ability to do what we've long argued we should be able to do, and that is draw maps consistent with traditional redistricting principles and not allow race to be a predominant factor or a factor in how those are drawn.
3: Well, critics, they say it's something very different. Alabama State Representative Wandalyn Given, she's a Democrat from Birmingham and one of the most outspoken voices about these maps. She says that it has always been about race. Let's listen.
5: Listen, if it wasn't about race, let me tell you something about my Republican, my raggedy Republican colleagues who continue to want to live in a society in which they don't want to be labeled as racist. But that is what they are. This whole process is about race. If it were not about race, why change the maps?
3: All right. Well, this case now heads back to a lower federal court in Alabama, but this time justices, the judges, they will have to apply the Supreme Court's newer, weaker voting rights standard. Alabama has already delayed its primary election, which was set for next Tuesday, to buy more time to finalize whichever congressional map survives this legal fight. And in Virginia, Democrats are now taking their redistricting fight to the U.S. Supreme Court after the state's highest court threw out a congressional map that could have helped Democrats gain four House seats. The Virginia Supreme Court ruled the process used to approve that map was legally flawed, saying that the constitutional amendment tied to these new districts was never properly put before the voters. Democrats, of course, they strongly disagree. They argue that the voters, they already approved this measure, and they say that the court didn't just throw out a map, that it overthrew the rule of the people. Mm. Let's listen to Congresswoman Alexandria Ocasio-Cortez.
0: You don't have that one, he said.
3: You don't have that one?
0: Mm-mm.
3: Okay. She's basically saying that in this election, what sets Virginia apart is that Virginia literally voted in an election. The legislatures did not create the map. The people mm-hmm. went to the polls and they voted for it. So for people to overturn this now doesn't make any sense because you are overthrowing the will of the people. Mm. And so Virginia's attorney general, they're now asking the U.S. Supreme Court to step in and restore the map. And we will see what happens with that. So a lot of redistricting fighting still happening in the South and in Virginia's the South.
1: I feel like this is going to become the norm.
3: Yeah.
1: You know what I mean? Like the whole the map redrawing is going to be the norm for a while.
3: Yeah. Wow. We'll see. All right. And coming up at 7, we're going to talk about maybe some possible relief at the pump. President Trump is putting something in place that he says that he hopes will take some of the pressure off when you go fill up at the tank.
2: Nice.
3: The
2: all right.
1: What, money? That's what people need.
3: Yeah, well, it's not money. I'll tell you that.
0: All right. Well, everybody else, get it off your chest. 800-585-1051. If you need to vent, phone lines are wide open. Again, 800-585-1051 is The Breakfast Club. Good morning.
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6: 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In at 8 is Euphoria on HBO Max. Your Friends and Neighbors on Apple TV is up one spot to 7 this week. The Pit on HBO Max remains on the chart at 6. Margo's Got Money Troubles on Apple TV remains at 5, with From on MGM Plus falling out of the top 3 to 4. The Boys on Amazon Prime Video holds on to the 3 position this week. Debuting at 2 is Lord of the Flies on Netflix. And holding on to the top spot for a second week is the new mystery Widow's Bay on Apple TV, your number one streamed show.
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0: Hello, who's this?
1: Gary.
0: Gary, what up? Get it off your chest, Gary.
1: Man, these gas prices are ridiculous, man. We got to do something about this. This Trump administration is absolutely horrible with these gas prices. I mean, gas is getting down here. Alabama's getting close to $5 a gallon, man. It just can't afford to live.
0: Yeah, no, it's ridiculous.
1: The way they are.
2: And don't ever forget that he told you he was going to lower all prices on day one. On day one, he said he was going to make the economy better. He said he was going to make the grocery prices lower, the gas prices, everything. So that's what makes this even more egregious.
1: The
2: gas prices are so high because we're in a war that we ain't got no business being in.
0: Yeah, the gas prices don't seem like they're going down until they iron out everything they got to iron out. It ain't going anywhere anytime soon.
1: Right. Well, man, I was just a blessing to get on the show with y'all, man. I've been listening to y'all for over 15 years, man. It's just a blessing. Charlamagne, keep doing what you're doing.
2: Envy. Appreciate you, brother.
1: I remember you with the property management and everything, helping everybody earn houses. And Jess, you doing your thing, man. It's just a blessing to be on the show, man. I appreciate y'all.
3: King.
0: Salute to you, Gary.
3: Thank you.
0: Hello, who's this?
4: It's Tisha from Texas.
0: Hey, Tisha from Texas. Girl. Good morning.
4: Hey, I just wanted to say I love the Arsenio Hall book. I got it because Charlamagne was talking about it. I didn't want to put it down. I read it really, really fast at first, and then I started slowing down when it got thinner and toward the end. It's so good.
2: It is. I tell, you know, people think I'm biased because, you know, I published it, but, like, Arsenio's memoir is really one of the best entertainment memoirs I ever read.
0: Yep.
4: It was the best one I had ever read, and I learned so much about him, his relationship with people like Jay Leno, the fire, everything. I could not imagine all of the interpersonal relationships he talked about, found out about him and Johnny Gill being best friends, his relationship with Michael Jackson, his mama. I can't even begin to tell you how much I loved it. I even read the book, I got the audio book, and I fell more in love with it. I walked like 4 miles every morning, and that was my soothing walk thing. It was so good.
2: He reads his own audio book too. So anybody out there that wants to get the audio book, Arsenio Hall reads his own audio book too.
4: And that's what made it great. And I want to say my next purchase is going to be Jess's book, the audio, because I love her voice. Hey, Jess, I love your voice.
3: I know that
4: you're going to make me love it because of who you are. So that's on my next list. And I just wanted to let you know, Charlamagne, I appreciate the way you pour into people. You make them better than you found them. And I appreciate that.
2: Damn. Thank you. Found him is crazy.
0: Yeah, that is crazy.
3: Yeah,
2: like,
3: like
2: y'all just on the side of the road.
0: Right. Where'd he find you?
3: Down and out, miserable. I don't know.
2: That's crazy.
3: I don't know.
0: Get it off your chest. 800-585-1051. If you need to vent, hit us up now. It's The Breakfast Club. Good morning.
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9: Problems on the south side. 465 eastbound is stop and go from South 9th Avenue to Arlington Avenue, where a crash blocks the right lane. Southbound Capitol, you're still down to one lane between 16th Street and West 14th Street. That's for hospital construction, and that won't be finished until the end of next year. And roadwork on southbound Capitol between Washington and Maryland.
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0: Because I know, but what I say was, like, you know, and I looked, it wasn't like, you know, two years ago.
1: This is like a week ago. And I'm like, Jesus Christ, y'all trying to stomp out the Cheyenne Bryant like my Knicks did the Philly Sixers. But guys.
0: Yeah. And we know
1: that was a shout out to Philadelphia 76ers.
0: And we know that's not going to happen. You know, that's just not going to happen. You can't have what God has given me. It don't work like that. And you can't be in my lane. You couldn't ride in this lane if I gave you the opportunity to. Mm-hmm. So whatever star you wishing on, baby, wish a little bigger. Because that's not going to happen. But your question was, what do I think about people who say, I'm not married, so how can I teach folks?
1: Correct.
0: So this is the thing. I do not teach people how to be married. Marriage is between you and your partner. That's your agreement. That's your covenant. And however you two decide to create and curate your marriage, I can't teach you that. What I teach people is how to get out of their own way, because happy, healed people make happy, healed marriages. Miserable, unhappy people create miserable marriages. Traumaed out folks create trauma bonds. Healed people create healed bonds. I teach you envy. How do you process through your trauma so you don't bleed on your wife? I teach you, Lauren, how do you get out of your daddy issues? Not saying you have them, your daddy issues, your parental issues. Okay, well, I'm on point today. Out of your daddy issues, right? So that you don't point and project your pain onto this man who is loving the hell out of you and doesn't deserve that. If I could teach you how to heal those and how to get out of your way with that, then I have helped you become a better woman for yourself, which in return is going to do what? Benefit the collective of that marriage. No one can teach people how to be married. We teach you how to get out of your own way so you and your partner can be healthy. That's it. Because no matter how much we teach you the proper tools of marriage, if you are traumatized out and your abandonment is sabotaging this thing, mm-hmm. those tools will not be effective until I help you get out of your way.
2: There another conversation in your community of work is with people feeling like you don't have the educational background that they're like out here searching for or whatever, right? The biggest thing is like in a normal situation, if because I've heard you say that you're dealing with your own like wounds of like being abandoned and like how you'll self-sabotage in certain situations.
0: I used to, past tense.
2: Yeah, so a lot of people who are in your lane, they're like, okay, if I know that personally about myself, I depend on my education to be able to put that to the side and give you the tools. And I know some people are upset because they're like, well, they're trying to say you don't have the education, but then you also have this your own issues in your real life. So how are you mm-hmm. separating the two if one thing is their legend is not there?
0: Yeah, I got you. I hear the question. So the work that I've done on my abandonment, that has created a healing in me and really allowed me to identify my pain pockets, right? So to where I don't sabotage anymore. I'm able to have emotional intelligence, high functionality, and communicate with you, even as a friend, to say, look, you know, how you show up in this relationship, Lauren, it's triggering me. And in the past, I would have sabotaged or just left or not even had a conversation. But I want to talk about this because I honor and I love our friendship. And so when you do X, Y, and Z, this is how it makes me feel. I'm identifying my emotion. And these are the things that I need from you as my best friend. Can you commit to those things? That's a healing person who's talking. That is where I am now. Mm. Okay. Sabotaging was something I did as a young girl because I didn't even understand that I was sabotaging because I was still trying to get in contact with my pain. I was still trying to figure out how abandonment was impacting me. So the tools that I use to be able to get myself from self-sabotaging to communicating and being high functioning and having emotional intelligence and mending this relationship and letting you know what I need, because now I have awareness of who I am as a woman. I'm aware of my pain pockets. I'm aware of my triggers. Those are all the tools that I teach. Those are all the tools that are in my book, Live Your Promise. Mm-hmm. And so I'm teaching folks how to get out of their own way, because there was a time where I was in my way. And what made it challenging for me to heal, y'all, was I was in relationships with people who enabled it, because they weren't leaving me. They were still putting rings on my finger. They were still wanting to marry me. They were still loving the hell out of me. And that enabling mechanism doesn't give folks an excuse to still show up traumatized out, mm-hmm. to still show up in your dysfunction. You still have a responsibility to love yourself enough, respect yourself enough to say, let me identify what is going on in me, even though this person's allowing it, that I know is not effective for the collective of the relationship or myself.
2: You think that was like them still coming back? Was that their ego of like, you know, men want to be able to conquer, to be able to change and sit you down, mm-hmm. and you know, all those things that come with, like, when you're a strong woman.
1: Or could it be because he was just trying to love you through your problems?
2: I mean, I was going to say, or was it the opposite? Yeah. Like, what did you discover more?
3: You know what?

shape like a number 8. Real look fake, yeah. 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Got your hook on bait. Sex drive, he can't wait. Make him fast like Liz Race. Ride Six Flags with my hands up. 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Baby mama can't stand us. Act tough, get your mans. Vivienne's is on Chanel pearls. Sweat it out.

0: all the words. They have so much energy. Yeah, I know my music come from a small little town in Compton. Reach all the way to Europe and they sing it like they wrote it with me. A lot of them don't speak English, but it's the most crazy experience.
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0: 651 to join into the discussion with the Breakfast Club.
1: Morning, everybody. It's DJ Envy, Just Hilarious, Charlamagne Tha Guy. We are The Breakfast Club. If you're just joining us, we're talking about Kevin Hart's roast. Now, Kevin Hart's roast went down Sunday, and people are upset at, what's the comedian's name?
2: Tony Hinchcliffe,
1: and a joke that he made about George Floyd. Let's listen.
3: It's true, he lost his gig hosting the Academy Awards because of some homophobic tweets, but you'd be homophobic too if you were eye level with everyone's. He got into a fist fight on a private plane. Proof that no matter how much money black people have, they're still just gonna act like ninjas. Always fighting. Like Bill Cosby, Hart is a black comedian from Philadelphia. And like Bill Cosby, women don't know when Kevin is inside of them. You've done good though, Kevin. The black community is so proud of you right now. George Floyd is looking up at us all laughing so hard that he can't breathe.
1: So we're asking 800-585-1051, are jokes like this going too far? Hello, who's this?
4: Yes, my name's Susan. So, how are you?
1: I'm good. How you feeling?
4: I'm good. I love you guys. I listen every morning on the way to work.
5: Thank you very much.
1: Your phone cutting in and out. Can you take us off Bluetooth for speaker if you have on one of those?
4: Okay, I have. Can you hear me better now?
1: Yes, ma'am. Where are you calling from?
4: I'm calling from Pennsylvania. Yeah, on my way to New York City.
1: Okay, all right. Well, talk to us. What's your thoughts, Mama?
4: I like the when people ask the comments can do good things, when people teach certain things about the death, I think it should be off limits.
1: Okay.
4: Because a lot of people heal differently.
5: Word.
4: And it takes them longer than others. And then to talk about George Floyd, who was in the public. I just think you have to have some type of sensitivity.
1: I agree with you, sis.
5: Yeah, what's funny to you is triggering to somebody else. If you George Floyd family, or you knew George Floyd, or if you had somebody who got killed, who was killed at the hands of the police, or, you know, died a tragic death like George Floyd, ain't nothing funny about that.
1: I'm with you.
5: Like, there's nothing funny. You can't even make that funny.
1: Hello, who's this?
6: Yo, what's up? This is Rob out of Brooklyn.
1: Talk to us. What's your thoughts?
6: Now, I got a question for Charlamagne.
5: Yes, sir.
6: Charlamagne, you're offended by the George Floyd joke?
5: I didn't say I was offended. I just said that personally, my karma and my energy, I'm not making jokes about somebody's violent, tragic death.
6: All right, because we're not showing offense for the Charlie Kirk joke.
5: I literally said, I don't care if it's George Floyd, Charlie Kirk, Cheryl Underwood's husband killing himself, Pete Davidson's father dying in the World Trade Center. I don't find joking on violent, tragic situations funny, like when somebody dies like that, because that could be any of us. We can get, God forbid, shot in the neck or shot somewhere. Like, I don't find that funny. Or getting choked out by the police or choked out by anybody. I don't find that funny.
6: All right, I was just basically pointing out the bubble that we all could live in. We would be offended by one joke about one community, but not the next, because don't see it that way.
5: Nah, because death can happen to all of us.
1: That was funny.
5: You know what I'm saying? Death don't care about your race. Death don't care about your social status. Death don't care about your gender. None of that.
1: Hello, who's this?
7: This is Victoria.
1: Hey, Victoria. What's your thoughts?
7: I think these are starting to go a little bit too far. But, I mean, some of the stuff honestly was funny. But I do think it's starting to go a little bit too far because, of course, people are starting to get hurt. And, you know, children are upset with the whole George Floyd joke. So I think it's getting to be a little too much. But there were some chuckles, definitely.
5: Chuckles at what?
7: I mean, just some of the comments that you can kind of just I think Chelsea Handler, she's funny in general. So some of the stuff she said was funny.
8: Definitely some funny stuff. I think even Tony Hinchcliffe, he was funny too.
5: Yeah, like, we're talking about particular jokes now. We're not talking about the whole roast. We're talking about this specific joke about George Floyd and the other times that death was joked about in this special.
7: Yeah, those I definitely didn't like. I think that's out of order for sure.
5: Yes.
1: Well, thank you for checking
7: in. Especially because his foundation is trying to do positive work. Mm-hmm. And it's not like he ever got the chance to have a positive impression publicly. His whole story was negative. And so to keep kind of, you know, kicking his back in, I think is really unfair. Mm-hmm. So.

0: what y'all been waiting for. Oh, oh, oh.
1: You're tapped in to Way Up with Angela Yee.
2: Yo, it's Way Up with Angela Yee, and on this Tuesday, Jordy Jor is here with me.
3: I'm not just eating.
2: Oh, nope, that's not Jordy
4: Jordan. Jor.
2: Okay, you'll get it right, Navy. But I do want to point out that our Young Miami episode of Lip Service is out today.
4: Yes.
2: And that was a time.
4: That was a time.
2: Yeah.
4: I've been singing Act Up since I saw her.
2: Act Up.
4: Her verse at Act Up.
2: Okay, all right. Well, you know, that was our theme song for our trip to St. Thomas.
4: With Spend That?
2: Yes.
4: Yeah.
2: And so my girl Swaggy C also joined us because she loves her some Young Miami.
4: And she was spending that.
2: And yes, it's the same money she was throwing in St. Thomas. She keeps picking it back up and recycling. But anyway, so we're going to play some snippets of that for you because that was a good, fun time. And listen,
4: yeah.
2: I know there were other opportunities for lip service, but I felt like the time was great right now for her to be
4: absolutely.
2: On there.
4: Absolutely. And we played her game,
2: Risha Roulette.
4: And she brought us her little cups. It was cute.
2: All right. Well, we are going to start the show off with some love and some positivity. And we're going to shine a light. 800-292-5150. Call us up, anybody who you want to shine a light on. I just want to talk about also during YT, we're going to talk about this brutal review I just read.
4: Oh, yeah.
2: And I'm going to tell you whose album that they trashed. And I thought it was awful that
4: absolutely
2: they said
4: roasted.
2: That. But we'll talk about it. It's Way Up.

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1: They say it's truth in the rumors.
2: From industry shade to all the gossip. Angela's spilling that yee tea.
1: Talk to him.
0: All right, it's Way Up with Angela Yee. I am here with my girl, Jordy Jor.
3: It's Jordy Jor.
4: Good morning.
0: And I have to say, I am shocked at the, I don't know what's going on with Pitchfork, but this review.
5: Yeah, they were spicy. They were very,
0: very
5: spicy.
0: It felt very, very personal, but the review says on X, they posted, this album is a real piece of ish. And this was in reference to Chris Brown's Brown album. Now, Chris Brown has acknowledged that people have not received the album so well.
5: Right. Or him for quite some time.
0: Yeah, for quite some time. Yeah. But in particular, recently he said a lot of his albums will grow on you, and he's seen the mixed reviews on it. But 1.3 is one of the lowest reviews that they've given. And the first sentence says, Chris Brown's soulless hit-chasing new album doesn't justify his return to the public eye. I want to say that he's never left
5: the
0: public eye because he had like a huge tour.
5: Just a year ago.
0: Right. And they said, in the article it says, for a while, people kept their loyalties to Team Breezy on the low. Those days are long gone. The other week we were talking Chris in the barbershop, and one of the barbers was ready to throw down in defense of his honor. Wow. In 2025, Brown won his first Grammy Award in over a decade. Best R&B album for the deluxe edition of 11/11. And so he said, Chris Brown posted on his Instagram story, I think it's safe to say they need me regarding the Super Bowl performance when Bad Bunny performed. Mm. Pitchfork, they are famous for giving really harsh reviews.
5: That, yeah.
0: And by the way, reviews are also very subjective,
5: mm-hmm.
0: depending on who wrote it. And that sometimes people feel like, why did this album get reviewed so high?
5: Fair enough. I mean, it's all in your own opinion. I do think there is an element of journalism that could still be in place with the reviews, that I feel like saying it's a big piece of poo is a little much.
0: It's a wild thing to say. Alphonse Pierre is the person who wrote this one. It actually made me want to go and listen to the whole album, though, to hear.
5: Really?
0: Yeah,
5: why?
0: So maybe it'll have the reverse effect for people. Now, let's talk about Beyonce for a second. New York Times critics are explaining why Beyonce did not make their greatest songwriters list. They recently put out their top 30 best writers alive. And people are wondering why Beyonce was not on that list. And he said Beyonce was at a show somewhere, and right before the song came on, she said, I wrote this for my girls, and then the song came on. And he said the song is a co-wrote. And so Neo co-wrote Irreplaceable.
5: Yes.
0: And so Neo was saying he wrote the lyrics, he wrote all the lyrics. Beyonce helped me with the melodies, mm-hmm. and the harmonies and the vocal arrangement, and that makes it a co-wrote. Meaning my contribution and her contribution made that song what it is. So they're basically saying that's why.
5: Which I just, any committee that's going to have all but one black person on it, I don't, as far as music, I'm not really concerned about their opinion. And there's no black women on the committee, so.
0: Well, here is their New York Times conversation.
6: I think of Beyonce as a curator and an executive producer.
7: And performer.
6: And performer. I've heard demos that Beyonce has sang. I see what she adds to them. She is Frank Sinatra plus Quincy Jones plus Kanye West. I'm open to the argument that that's another sort of postmodern songwriting.
7: Yes.
6: But that would have been expanding the definition for me one click further, and we didn't take it there.
5: Boo, tomatoes. I also feel like Victoria Monet is a missing person on this list.
0: Yeah, she's amazing too. There's so many people I could think of that I feel like could have made that list. But when we come back, we have About Last Night. And this is so interesting because I went to dinner with my friend Tasha, and we had a conversation about when do you take your wig off, mm-hmm. your makeup off, all of those things when you're in a relationship. And we're going to talk about that when we come back. And About Last Night, it's Way Up.

0: So, about last night.
1: Yo, it's way up at Angela Yee. Me and Jordy Jor is here.
2: It's Jordy Jor.
1: And last night, I went to dinner and was catching up with a friend of mine. And we were talking about relationships. She's like, I'm not dating anybody right now. But what she was like, it's just too much. And then she said, my friend is dating someone, well, married to somebody who has still not seen her without her wig on, without, you know, a weave. Mm-hmm. And I was like, that's wild. She was like, she waits till he goes out of town or has other things to do to like get her hair redone. And she's like, oh, now I could breathe.
3: That's crazy.
1: Yeah. I mean, married is wild.
3: Married. How long have they been married for?
1: I didn't even ask her.
3: Oh, okay.
1: But I was just like, and so I want to ask you, Jordan, in this conversation, when do you let the guy that you're dating see you without makeup? Mm-hmm. Is it something that you think about without a wig on, without your hair done?
3: So I think for me, when I had like bad alopecia outbreak, it was more of a conscious decision of like, okay, let me have that conversation first and then I'll reveal, maybe. Mm-hmm. Now I don't care. I'm like, right. If I'm getting my hair done tomorrow, you can see me wiling out. And I barely wear makeup at my house, so I look regular at home.
1: Right.
3: Yeah.
1: Pretty girl. Now, this all was interesting because after having this conversation yesterday on my feed, this Paul, I don't know if it was listening to my conversation, but this Paul Pierce Tooth After Dark episode came up where he was talking about feeling like, oh, he was deceived mm-hmm. by his former partner when he saw her without makeup for the first time. Here's what he said.
4: I dated a girl. One day she woke up and I saw all the makeup off and it was my first time. And I was like, damn, all this time I thought you really looked like that. Because you know how y'all can make it look like and make it blend in good. It don't look caked up. It was like you betrayed me. That's like lying to somebody though. That's like cheating because I don't know who you are now. This wasn't who I was marrying.
3: Now he was deceived.
1: It really horrified him. But you got to think there's a lot of things like when women go out and men too.
3: Right.
1: Right.
3: Yeah.
1: When you put on the Spanx, you put on the push-up bra,
3: yep.
1: You have on the makeup, you
3: self-tanner,
1: have on the wig, you have
3: sparkles.
1: The nails, all of the things. And but what do you really look like without it? And do you feel like somebody needs to see that quickly so they can make an assessment?
3: I mean, he should have asked. He should have asked.
1: No, he was like, she blends it so good, he didn't realize.
3: I just can't imagine a world where the makeup is not fully on the pillow.
1: Men don't be knowing. Like, oh,
3: well,
1: yeah.
3: Then that's his
1: fault. A good point, too, because you can't have makeup all over the sheets
3: right.
1: and stuff like that.
3: So what did
1: some
3: you think that was?
1: Some people also take it off and turn the lights off, get up early. And, like, I know people who have gotten up early to put makeup on before the other person woke up.
3: Ladies, that's too much work. If you have to do all that, that's not the man for you.
1: Well, we want to see what your thoughts are. Women, when do you take all of that off? And men, what's been your experience and your reactions when that's happened? And, listen, men, y'all be doing stuff, too.
3: Absolutely.
1: Now. Let's
3: There's
1: be clear.
3: Toupees
1: y'all
3: and
1: be hat fishing. 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And men, too. And for whoever's dating somebody, what has been your reaction when they have revealed their true look? 800-292-5150.
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0: What's up? It's Way Up with Angela Yee. It's me and Jordy Jor. And we're talking about this Paul Pierce Truth After Dark conversation. Here's what he said.
3: I dated a girl. One day she woke up and I saw all the makeup off. And it was my first time. And I was like, damn, all this time I thought you really looked like that. Because you know how y'all can make it look like and make it blend in good. It don't look caked up. It was like, you betrayed me. That's like lying to somebody, though. That's like cheating, because I don't know who you are now.
0: So, women, when do you take all of that off? And men, too. Maybe right. You take off your hat for the first time, or your do-rag, or whatever you have
4: on. Or not filling your beard.
0: Yeah, filling your beard. Y'all do things, too. Mm-hmm. Men wear makeup also. And what's been your reaction when you've seen your significant other without all of that on? 800-292-5150.

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1: You know who it is.
2: Yo, it's Way Up with Angela Yee. It's me and Jordy Jor. And today we are talking about this. When do you take off the makeup, the wigs, the lashes, the nails, the waist trainers in a relationship for the first time for men? When do you take off that do-rag, that hat? When do you let them see your beard not drawn in and your hairline, no Beijing and all of that for the first time? And this all came from Paul Pierce, Truth After Dark, where he talked about a situation where he broke up with someone.
3: I dated a girl. One day she woke up and I saw all the makeup off, and it was my first time, and I was like, damn, all this time I thought you really looked like that, because you know how y'all can make it look like and make it blend in good. It don't look caked up. It was like, you betrayed me. That's like lying to somebody, though. That's like cheating, because I don't know who you are now.
4: Yeah. I don't know who you are is insane.
2: Tell me your experience, Jordy Jordan, what you think about this.
4: The only traumatizing experience I think I had and I gave somebody is my wig wasn't secured and she was definitely sliding back. So he's like, what is this?
2: Well, I'm going to say, if you catch me at home, I look a mess.
4: Yeah.
2: And so I'm not going to have on no makeup. My hair is not going to be done. It might be in a bun or some messy. I barely do my hair to come to work. So that's interesting.
4: Same, but the skincare for me is major. That's always going to look clear and good.
2: But when I leave the house, I always try to at least put on a little tinted moisturizer or foundation. I don't like to be outside with nothing. Absolutely nothing, and definitely need some lip gloss.
4: Agreed.
2: But Courtney, tell us about your experience.
5: So I actually went on a second date, and we were actually in a pool.
2: Oh.
5: So I had extensions in my hair, all the work on with the makeup, and it all came off. The date definitely did end. He was like, just not what he wanted, I guess. I'm a real natural person anyway, so it was much for me. But it's a date, you know, you get dressed up for a date. That's not an everyday thing.
2: So what happened?
5: So, we were supposed to stay together that night. Definitely did not happen. It was kind of messed up.
2: Wow. So did you ever speak to him again?
5: No, I actually blocked him.
4: Oh, wow. Right after the date.
5: I actually blocked him. He tried to contact me about 2 weeks later, but if you can't be with me when I'm natural, then no, you don't deserve the other part.
4: Did he say something, or was it just the look on his face?
5: Not even like so much just the look. It was just like he was a real like touchy, affectionate person, and it just kind of was like a culture shock, like, you know, like kind of like back up, back off.
2: Wow. Got it. That's crazy. So, thank you for sharing with us.
5: Yep, no problem.
2: Gucci Lou, have you ever had a situation where you saw a woman without her makeup, hair, whatever, for the first time?
6: Yes, I did. It's really scary. It's not cool.
4: Scary?
6: Yeah, it's scary because I see you. You all pretty. And then I close my eyes, wake up again. Your hair is out. Your lashes is out. You got no lipstick. Everything's just completely off. Like, who is this woman, yo?
2: Well, I know you didn't think that a woman had permanent lipstick and lashes.
6: But I prefer a natural female with natural hair and natural everything.
2: You got it in the morning when you woke up and you didn't like it.
6: You don't got to put on this fake situation to look nice. You already look nice. You don't have to fake. You don't have to put a wig on and stuff.
4: But maybe she just feels more confident that way.
6: Me personally, when a female take that wig off, anything, you know, it is completely different.
2: So you didn't like how she looked without it on, though, right?
6: I like when she have it without it when she don't have it on.
2: Right. Okay. Mm. So in the morning, you should have been pleased.
6: You right.
4: You want that lipstick and lash. You want that lipstick and lash combo.
2: This is hard because men say they want natural.
4: Right. And then they get it and they're like,
2: where's the makeup and wig?
4: Baddie B. Like, come on.
6: Natural is better. The natural is better, mama.
4: Y'all still together?
6: Yes.
4: Oh, period. So
2: okay.
4: All
2: right.
4: Okay.
6: I'm like, yo, take that off. You don't know that. I like it. Okay, no problem. Whatever. You do. But I don't like all that fake cosmetic on females.
2: Okay. All right. Well, thank you for sharing.
6: You're welcome. Have a good day.
2: You too. All right. Well, you guys can still call us up and leave a message for last word, 800-292-5150. And when we come back, we got your Yee Tea and this Kevin Hart roast backlash. We'll tell you some of the biggest stories that came from people who had issues with what happened at that roast.
4: Yep.
2: I think it's quite interesting to hear the discourse. I already said yesterday what I didn't like, so that's interesting because that family, George Floyd's family also made a comment too. It's way up.
4: Should.

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0: All right, it's Way Up with Angela Yee, and it's me and Jordy Jor.
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0: Jordan, did you watch the Kevin Hart roast or you saw clips?
4: I watched most of it. I didn't get the beginning part.
0: Okay. Well, what did you think?
4: To be honest, I wasn't impressed. I think Cheryl was the MVP. I loved her, her jokes, but everybody else kind of fell flat for me.
0: I thought some of it was really funny. Like, I enjoyed Chelsea Handler.
4: Oh, yeah. Chelsea ate it up, too.
0: I thought Cat Williams did a great job. You know, so Regina Hall, I always appreciate her, and I love the fact that they skipped over her on all of the roasting.
4: Yes.
0: And
4: they didn't want any of that smoke.
0: Even Pete Davidson. Now, there was a lot of backlash for some of these jokes. One of them was a joke that Pete Davidson made during the roast where he referenced Charlie Kirk, and this is the joke that he made.
5: Tony reminds me of Charlie Kirk and that he's definitely been on camera letting a guy unload in his... Kill Tony, please. Someone kill Tony.
0: All right, now there are calls for him to apologize after that from fans of Charlie Kirk and to apologize to Erica Kirk and all of that. I can't imagine that.
4: I just don't know how valid an apology is in these type of circumstances. They said what they said. What's an apology going to do at this point?
0: Now, one thing, and I did say this yesterday, I really cringed at this joke. And this was a joke about George Floyd. And this was made by Tony from Kill Tony, Tony Hinchcliffe. And here is that.
6: You've done good, though, Kevin. The black community is so proud of you right now. George Floyd is looking up at us all laughing so hard that he can't breathe.
4: Boo.
0: See, that, first of all, that wasn't funny to me at all. And a spokesperson for the Gianna and George Floyd Foundation said the joke was sad for the culture. We are trying to rebuild our things for our community and make things better in our community. Let's try to be a little more positive and not sit up there doing colon inspections by white comedians.
4: Yeah.
0: And so the problem I have in this era right now is that people really have like raised money for the cop who killed George Floyd.
4: Mm-hmm.
0: The fact that his daughter had to hear that. And that sometimes it kind of reminds me of why Dave Chappelle stopped doing the Chappelle Show.
4: Right.
0: When you realize that the jokes that you're making, people are not really laughing with you.
4: Mm-hmm.
0: It feels bad to
4: see. Heavy.
0: Yeah, and heavy.
4: And also, just let this man rest in peace. Why are we even still...
0: I mean, people paint him as, like, an awful person. And regardless of what you thought of him, that was completely unwarranted. They literally killed a man.
4: Yes.
0: Okay, correct. For no reason. Now, Kevin Hart posted, what a effing night. That was the true definition of an effing roast. If you didn't see it, do yourself a favor and go watch it on Netflix. Here's what he said.
7: There's no emotions attached to a roast. You get up there, you tell your jokes, and we understand that they're going to come with some heat, but that's what a roast is supposed to be. Tony Hinchcliffe understood the assignment, relentless as he always is, but funny. Like, you can't have emotions. Everybody came out there and did their thing.
4: Okay. I'm not surprised.
0: I mean, look, I'm going to say some of it was funny, and some of it I felt like if you're really funny, you can be clever.
4: Correct. It was just, and some of it was cheap, and some of it was just not creative at all. Like,
0: but
4: come
0: I
4: up
0: do
4: with something
0: understand
4: else.
0: Also that it is a roast, and so supposedly in a roast, nothing is off limits. But I do think people that are not part of that roast.
4: Right, exactly.
0: Okay. Well, anyway, when we come back, under the radar, stories that may not be in the headlines, they're flying under the radar, but you definitely need to know about them. We got all of that. It's Way Up.

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1: This is the news that relates to you. 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
2: All right, it's Way Up with Angela Yee. It's me and Jordy Jor.
3: It's Jordy Jor.
2: And let's get into some of these under-the-radar stories. And so TikTok is testing out a new plan. I know you're big on the TikTok.
4: TikTokies?
2: Yes, you are. And so in the UK, users over 18 and over started getting in-app notifications about an ad-free TikTok. Would you pay for ad-free TikTok?
4: Absolutely not. TikTok doesn't need any more of my money. Not that they even got any, but they have the TikTok shot that everybody is blowing up.
2: Which, by the way, is great for people to be able to sell their products on.
4: Correct.
2: Okay, so that's a no for you.
4: Nope.
2: We'll see, though. They said ads on the platform helps thousands of British businesses reach new customers, increase sales, and create jobs. The new ad-free option gives people greater control over their experience. All right, now, 18 U.S. passengers right now are under observation at two of the nation's top medical centers because of this hantavirus outbreak. That all happened with this cruise ship that's at the center of the deadly outbreak. According to public health officials, 18 passengers who disembarked on Sunday returned to the United States, and most of them went to the University of Nebraska Medical Center. One of them is in biocontainment unit, and 15 are in quarantine. The remaining two were taken to Emory University's biocontainment unit. Listen, I don't know what's going to happen, but symptoms... they are saying symptoms can develop as long as 6 weeks after exposure. And however, if you are nervous, health experts are saying this current outbreak poses very little risk to the general public. So they're waiting to see if any of these former passengers who return to the country will test positive.
4: Hopefully not. But this is why I don't go on cruises anymore.
2: Really?
4: I feel like I've had horrible experiences.
2: I've never been on one.
4: My parents are
2: going on one in September.
4: Oh, really?
2: And my family goes on a cruise every year, and they are like dead set for me to come on one. So I'm considering.
4: Okay. You've been warned.
2: You know, we going to see if I could go like ice skating. And
4: oh, that'd be cute.
2: Go do all the things. All right, well, that is your Under the Radar. Now, don't forget, we have the Way Up Mix for you at the top of the hour. Plus, Young Miami is on lip service today.
4: Yes.
2: And we have some of those highlights for you. It's Way Up.
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2: 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Time creeps up on us so slowly. 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
3: Yeah. You are a media maven, right?
4: Ooh, you never know what Angie's going to say.
0: What's up? It's Way Up with Angela Yee. I'm here with Jordy Jor. And we have the Way Up mix for you at the top of the hour. Plus, did we have a time of Young Miami on lip service?
5: Absolutely.
0: And did. That episode is out today. We're going to play some of that for you. It's Way Up.
6: She take my money when I'm in need. Yes, it's a trifling friend indeed. Oh, she's a gold digger way over time.

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Good luck to you. And when we come back, we have your Yee Tea. We'll discuss Hayden Panettiere. She actually has a memoir that's coming out on May 19th. And she sat down with Jay Shetty for his On Purpose podcast and talked about a lot of things, some traumatizing things.

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1: Just like to talk like they Angela Yee, like they Angela Yee.
2: Man, she's spilling it all. This is Yee T. Way up.
0: What's up? It's Way Up with Angela Yee. It's me and Jordy Jor, and it's time Jordy for your UT. And first up, Hayden Panettiere has her memoir coming out, This Is Me, A Reckoning, on May 19th. Now, you know her from Scream.
3: And she's been a child star. She's been in the game for a minute.
0: Yeah. And you know what that means. She's been through a lot of different things. Now, she was recently on Purpose with Jay Shetty, and she talked about one of the revelations from her book, where she was lured by a friend of hers into her room and told to get in bed with a famous male actor who was naked. She was only 18 at the time.
4: By the time I'd realized I was in danger, I was quite literally out to sea. And it was led by somebody that I had grown to trust. She physically put me in the bed next to this undressed man who was very famous. And I waited for her to leave, and I bolted and I hid.
3: Wow. I just know she's been through a lot. We've seen it in the news, you know, with her daughter and with her ex-fiance. So I'm glad she's getting to tell her side of the story.
0: And like you said, she's been acting since a child. She was on One Life to Live. Mm-hmm. She was on Guiding Light.
3: Heroes.
0: Heroes. Obviously, Scream 4, Scream 6, Bring It On. In addition to that, she said that she almost lost an endorsement with Neutrogena after she went on live with Kelly and Michael and talked about her postpartum, and she discussed giving up custody of her daughter because she was going through so much mentally and all the battles that she was having. Here's what she said.
4: Neutrogena, I was with for 10 years and I had the morals clauses. They caught absolutely everything, and of all the things that they would fire me over, this was the last thing. I had no intention to talk about postpartum depression. It just came up and I was just being honest.
0: She said when they dropped her, there just was not a peep from, you know, and she was shocked about that. Imagine being honest about something that's so hard.
3: And so many women experience as well.
0: That seems wild to me. All right. Speaking of babies, Jamie Foxx is expecting a baby with his girlfriend, Alice Huckstep. She, according to TMZ, is pregnant, and they got back together last year after splitting in January of 2025. We don't know if they're having a boy or a girl yet, but this is going to be his third child.
3: All his kids are spread out.
0: Yeah.
3: One before 14 and then 14 again.
0: Wait, 14 and 14,
3: 14
0: again.
3: 14 and 14. Like every 14 years is when he decides 14. To have a child.
0: Okay.
3: It's like the cicadas, but babies.
0: So after this, one more 14 years from now. All right. Well, that is your Yee T. And when we come back, we have Ask Yee. 800-292-5150 is the number. 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It's Way Up.

0: 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Yeah.
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1: One accident causing some very big problems right now. 465 northbound traffic is stopped between 70 and Pendleton Pike. The accident has been moved to the right shoulder. Traffic is just getting by on the left shoulder, so all the lanes are blocked right now. 16th Street at Tibbs Avenue, an accident with injuries on the near west side.
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16: It is looking like a tale of two different Tuesdays, as the morning hours will be sunny and dry with a high in the upper 70s. Clouds will set in around the evening hours and showers are likely to start up Tuesday night into your Wednesday. Those showers have the potential to turn into thunderstorms that should leave the area sometime early Wednesday morning. There will be a rise in humidity on Wednesday after the showers have left, keeping temperatures in the lower 60s almost all day.
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1: Here's what you've made popular by getting your stream on. Starting us off this week is the new action drama Man on Fire on Netflix. 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In at 8 is Euphoria on HBO Max. Your Friends and Neighbors on Apple TV is up one spot to 7 this week. The Pit on HBO Max remains on the chart at 6. Margo's Got Money Troubles on Apple TV remains at 5, with From on MGM Plus falling out of the top 3 to 4. The Boys on Amazon Prime Video holds on to the 3 position this week. Debuting at 2 is Lord of the Flies on Netflix. And holding on to the top spot for a second week is the new mystery Widow's Bay on Apple TV, your number one streamed show.
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4: 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We up with Angela Yee is on.

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0: What's up? It's Way Up with Angela Yee, and in just a few minutes, we'll be doing Ask Yee, me and Jordy Jor, 800-292-5150. Call us up. Any question, we got your back. It's Way Up.

0: Whether it's relationship or career advice, Angela's dropping facts.
1: Thought you should know.
0: This is Ask Yee.
2: What's up? It's Way Up with Angela Yee. It's me and Jordy Jor. And right now we have Angela on the line. She's a mechanic in a very male-dominated space, the only woman. And she has to deal with a lot of misogyny.
3: I want to be able to be friends with the guys in my shop, but a lot of things that they say I don't agree with, and I find very disrespectful, but I don't know how to say anything without them thinking that I'm a bitch and that they can't talk to me.
2: Wow. That's tough, because I think we're both in male-dominated industries. Jordy's a DJ, and I feel your pain. And one thing I want to say about being a woman in that field, you always have to be better and more in point than everyone else. Right? Because you're always having to, like, overly prove yourself. Okay, well, I'm going to say a couple of things here. You do not have to be super friendly with people you work with. Actually, sometimes it's better not to.
4: And they do need to respect you at the end of the day. It is a workplace, no matter what the nature of the work is. And you should just stand on business. If you don't want to hear the shenanigans that they have to say, you need to just say that. And it's okay to be
2: Shut up. But I do also want to say, who is in charge? This has to come from the top down. Like, is the person who is management or the owner, whoever it is that somebody that you've been able to have a conversation with? Because there has to be a professional standard set at work, no matter what you do.
3: Well, there was one incident where a coworker made a comment about me starting an OnlyFans page because I rode a motorcycle. And so I told my manager, and nothing really came of it. I mean, there was an HR investigation, but nothing came of it. And it's things like that that get said to me, like, almost every day. And from that example, it shows me that nothing's going to be done. But at the same time, at what price am I paying to keep getting harassed every day?
4: Go ahead, Jordy. I'm sorry.
2: Yeah. And I think that for the men, they have to understand that these lowbrow conversations also shows a low IQ on their behalf. And I would document all of this. Yeah. And then I would be like, okay, we all need to, with HR, have a full meeting. This person said this on this day. Yep. This person said this. This person did this. I had this. Is this something that you want to say represents this business? Because sometimes people need to see what it is.
4: And the track record of it.
2: And be scared to death that they could get sued.
3: I never even thought of doing that. That's a great idea, actually.
2: And be scared to death. That, like, you know, this
4: is... No one wants to be sued in this climate.
2: Yeah, this is definitely potential. So either straighten up or pay up.
3: Yeah, I'm definitely going to do that. Thank you so much.
2: All right, thank you for calling, and good luck, Angela. Hey, Angela, you know how we do. We're goats. We're strong.
3: Thank you, yes.
2: All right, take care.
3: You too. Bye.
2: Well, that was Ask Yee, 800-292-5150. In case you couldn't get through, you can leave a message and ask us a question that way. And when we come back, Jordy Joy, we interview Young Miami.
4: Yes.
2: And we had a time, okay?
4: She's Young Miami. We came to run our sacks
2: up. The number one most added song on radio. And she's celebrating some of these wins. And we play Risha Roulette.
4: And we spent that.
2: And we did spend it. All right. When we come back, Young Miami on lip service. It's Way Up. Back up on-

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1: The Royals. The Murdochs. The Kardashians. 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

0: What's up? It's way up with Angela Yee. It's me and Jordy Jor, and we're about to talk about Young Miami. She did lip service. That episode is out today.
1: Yes, make sure you tune in.
0: Yes, make sure you do, and you will be laughing right along with us. That full episode comes out at 5 p.m. today, and when we come back, we got some spoilers for you. It's way up.

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1: 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Y'all be way up with Angela Yee.
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3: 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Woo!
0: What's up? It's Way Up with Angela Yee. It's me and Jordy Jor.
4: Hey.
0: And we were excited to have Young Miami on lip service. That episode comes out at 5 o'clock today. But you want some spoilers? All right. Well, Young Miami feels like she's been counted out. Yeah. But look at her now.
4: I know, which surprised me when she said that.
0: They was dogging her for a minute, but listen to this. What's up with the new album, though? What's going on?
5: It's coming this summer. It's good. Mm. It's really, really good. I think that people are going to be surprised. But I think it just shows, like, the growth.
0: And you feel like you have something to prove?
5: I ain't gonna say I got something to prove, but I feel like they gotta respect me. Like, you ain't gonna sit here and make it seem like I ain't contributing nothing, or I'm not, you know, I'm not responsible for a lot of things. It ain't gonna just, like, you count me out and you're done.
0: All right, and the next thing that we talked about was, who would Young Miami date now, right? And we know what's so important is being with somebody who isn't just rich for the sake of being rich, but can also invest and things that you want to do.
4: Yeah.
0: Well, here's what Young Miami had to say about that.
5: For me, it's just finding somebody that's, like, worth it. A lot of men got money, right?
0: Mm-hmm.
5: We all in the same field, so it's like they right there, but it's like, is that worth it, though? I want somebody that's going to invest in me, that care about me, that, like, really want to see me win, like, that's really going to invest in me. I don't want nobody that's just, like, we just... Because no, we not. We not just doing that.
0: You don't have time for that.
5: We're going to get to that, but I need somebody that's going to invest in me.
0: I agree with the investing in you.
4: Mm-hmm, me too.
0: Like, if you got it and I have an idea and you want to invest in my idea, and then I can be rich.
4: Absolutely.
0: I mean, I see Russell Simmons mad at Kimora right now over baby fat and, you know,
4: I mean,
0: if you invest in somebody and it's their thing, then you got to let it be their thing.
4: And she had a huge impact on that. So I kind of see both sides of that coin, to be honest.
0: All right. Well, lastly, Young Miami, we played Risha Roulette.
4: Yes.
0: And we talked about polygamous relationships. She thinks that everybody is in one. I don't agree, but listen to this.
6: Take a shot if you believe in polygamy.
5: I do.
4: Nope.
5: I think that, I could be wrong, but I think that, like, you in one whether you know it or not. Like, men see, they have different relationships with different women.
4: Yes.
5: It's not, I don't believe in the we all in one household and we living together, but I believe in, like, you do you.
0: Open relationship.
5: Open relationship.
0: But then, if you want that, do you believe you could do what you want?
5: Oh.
0: What? Why are you putting up your phone? All right, well, make sure you check out that full lip service interview. That is out today at 5 p.m. And when we come back, you guys, this is your show, so you have the last word.

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3: Here's the last word on Way Up with Angela Yee.
0: What's up? It's Way Up with Angela Yee. It's me and Jordy Jordan.
4: It's Jordy Jordan.
5: We're out of time, as we always do.
0: Yes, indeed. I'm excited for our next lip service episodes. We have some good ones.
6: We do
0: on the
6: have
0: way, some good ones,
6: some good
0: ones under our belt. You know what I'm saying? Give us our props.
6: Yes.
0: But thank you to everybody who called in today as well. 800-292-5150. As you know, this is your show, so you always have the last word.
7: My name is Victoria, and I'm calling from Virginia, the Tidewater area. I'm big on tea. And I met this guy, very handsome, beautiful smile, all that, you know. And we were dating for some time. Well, I found out that his front top teeth are not his. Oh, my God. He was, like, literally looking for a napkin one time when we were about to eat some steak or something at a restaurant. And he was, like, going to take them out. I was like, listen, you take them teeth out, and we done.
8: My name is Matt from Brooklyn. I just want to shout out my fiance. I'm currently going through an IVF process, and she's been the absolute best. I mean, she's mentally going through it, physically going through it, without complaining, just holding it down. Couldn't be more, you know, happy for her, and trying to do what we can to keep it all together.
3: Going way up, turn up. With Angela Yee.
9: Hello? Yeah, I just talked to him. Yeah, I'm good. Did I go out? Yeah, I went out. I went stuck on the club. I never went to bed. Wine or what? She's gonna have a cold drink. I don't know. I'm doing it.

0: right in that mixed up. I've been talking crazy, girl, I'm lucky that you picked up. Lucky that you stayed on. I need someone to put this weight on.
1: I'm sorry.

0: 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I guess I'm about to just kick your head in.
1: Just thought while I hold your hurt back. Her white friend said you is crazy. I hope no one heard that.

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1: It all began here. Mike Thebus was a night manager here at the Dixie News some years back, and the rest, as they say in the movies, is history.
2: There's a long line of them that needed to show off, that like being celebrities. Al Capone, John Gotti, now Thebus, he had those same inclinations. He wanted to be known. He wanted to be a public figure. He was not shy.
3: Are you serious about movie making? Do you want to be a movie mogul?
4: I'm very serious about the movie making. In fact, we've moved our facilities from MGM in Hollywood to Atlanta.
1: It is the money, obviously, that attracts organized crime. Thebus has managed to insulate himself and others in his organization by setting up paper corporations. Sources tell me he has managed to set up more than 300 of those corporations.
4: There's no doubt in my mind that they are nervous at best about having to do business with Mike Thebus.
5: I don't have any knowledge as to what happened to Mr. Hanna. 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
6: Indictment spells out so many charges against you. 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
8: So Mike Thebus walked out this door to freedom. 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
3: Ring, ring. 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It's a 909 number, so you know it. What's that?

what I do. Good afternoon, boo. It's Real 98.3 on the way. Got some Don Toliver with Body. In the meantime, hit me up on them socials, all right? At MSEKLASS. We got a lot to talk about today, so make sure you locked in, okay? It's Brent Fires.

0: So to get down, Real 98.3, the Nap 71 for hip-hop and R&B. Coming up, got some Boss Man D-Lo. But listen, that iconic tour is still going down at Ruoff Music Center August 20th. So if you're trying to see Salt and Peppa, En Vogue, and TLC, then you know where you need to be. 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
12: It is looking like a tale of two different Tuesdays, as the morning hours will be sunny and dry with a high in the upper 70s. Clouds will set in around the evening hours and showers are likely to start up Tuesday night into your Wednesday. Those showers have the potential to turn into thunderstorms that should leave the area sometime early Wednesday morning. There will be a rise in humidity on Wednesday after the showers have left, keeping temperatures in the lower 60s almost all day.
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Miss E-Class holding you down. 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
1: Yes, yay, Travis Scott, Miss E-Class, holding you down. 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Got some Johnny Venus, keep it locked and rock with it. But listen, so the Kevin Hart Netflix roast. First things first, I get a roast is going to go below the belt. I get it. The jokes are going to be totally different. It is 100% not for anybody that is sensitive. I understand that. I still feel like a lot of the jokes fell flat. I just do. And Cheryl Underwood saved the day, The Rock saved the day, and I feel bad for a lot of folks. Like, Teyana Taylor looked amazing, but everything she said, it was just terrible. I was like, girl, who told you to say this stuff? Like, what was this? And don't get me started on the host. I can keep going, but what do you think, though? A lot of folks just feel like it was a lot of blatant racism and such. Hit me up and let me know, though. I would love to hear from you. Use that talk back in the free iHeartRadio app.

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Real. Every bar is a part of the murder wrath. Call Peter, them people chopping a bird in half. Break it further down to whatever's gonna earn the math. Exchange pounds for dollars and never converted cash. Welcome to the South where they serving the dirt and grass.

Leon time is a must. You know that's my cut. My C-Class here. Road 98.3 on the way. Got some Boss Man D-Lo and getting you in to see G-Eazy, Logic, and Juicy J. Make sure you stick around. I got the D's in 7 minutes, okay? Here's Biggie.

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1: 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Got some J. Cole. Stick around and stay close. But I know you want to get your way in to see Bruno, friend. I'll tell you more about it in 7 minutes. Lock in.

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You be drinking all the time. Does all the pain he brought you still linger in your mind? 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On the road to riches, listen, this is what you find. The good news is, you came a long way.

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2: All right, it's the Bootleg Kev Show holding it down. Yesterday, we talked about this a little bit. Just guys are not able to date anymore because dating is so expensive. And I think this might be a little related because for the first time in history, half of all women who've turned 30 are doing so without kids. This is the first time ever recorded that's happened in the United States. Baby Joel, the relationship expert, why do you think?
3: It's simple. Expectations are too high. And really, what happened to the simple, cheap coffee date?
2: There's no more cheap coffee dates, Baby Joel. Everybody wants to go to Nobu.
3: Whatever happened to just enjoying people's company? I mean, things have just become so transactional. Come on.
2: Yeah, what if I want to take you for a sausage McMuffin with egg and a... First of all, McDonald's Coke's the best kind of Coke. What if I want to do that just to get to know you?
3: What about dating a dude with a bus pass? Does he have to have a car somewhere today?
2: Yes, 100%. Anyway, stay by your radio. Coming up next, we got the No Cap News. Keep it locked.

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1: It's the Bootleg Kev Show. The No Cap News is coming up. Spirit Airlines is gone. And the only thing we got, Spirit Junior. Frontier Airlines having some problems of their own. We're going to break that down up next. Keep it locked.

some real. Every bar is a part of the murder wrath. Call Peter, them people chopping a bird in half. 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Welcome to the South where they serving the dirt and grass.

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1: Hey, it's the Bootleg Kev Show holding it down. I want to give a shout-out to Victoria Monet, friend of the show, Grammy Award-winning singer. Recently came out about her experiences with dating women. She says women are way worse than men, as most of the girls she has experienced romantically have done her dirty. Now, the fans are going to fan. They're speculating that Victoria Monet may be talking about Kehlani, because I didn't know this, but Kehlani and Victoria Monet were in a romantic relationship. So that was back in 2020. So I don't know. But either way, Kehlani, Victoria Monet, power couple would be crazy. It sucks that they did not work out long term, but they did do a dope remix to one of her records, Touch Me. Anyway, yo, stay by your radio. Coming up next, we got more of the Bootleg Kev Show on the way.